0: 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And the youth gospel sensation, The Brown Four. 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
3: Hey, little April, where's your little sidekick?
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1: 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I sincerely appreciate it.
0: I love hearing what you have to say on our topic of the day.
2: Pins on the chop.
0: Tell me why.
2: Because some children need to be at their parents' house and be clean.
0: And at noon, we'll step in the house of classics with Solid Gold Gospel.
3: What? But God say, I'm going to tell him for you. Right on time.
0: Let him know I'm here for you.
3: You better say it again.
0: Yeah.
3: I thank you because I needed that right now.
0: And when we need to hear from my favorite artists, I'll go one-on-one and break down the blessings with them, like Tamela Mann.
4: I'm doing good. That's funny that you remember that.
0: Man, can I call you a legend, Donald? I feel like I should be able to call you a legend, my brother.
5: Thank you. You know, people kind of throw that around a little bit, so I want to make sure I can own up to that title, you know.
0: It's the perfect way to spend your workday. 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
1: I don't know about you, but I just want the Lord.

many of y'all want the Lord? 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

0: It's the weekend, family, and I hope all is going well with you. 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I'll see you then.
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2: 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I'm

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2: Welcome back to the Public Affairs Podcast. I'm your host, Sky Houston, and we've had a wonderful opportunity to really spotlight mental health awareness. And my guest today, Dr. Jacqueline McKinney, is here to talk about, one, let's talk about exceptional leadership, which I think it takes for any event, any purposed event to have. My pastor always says, nothing gets done without leadership and nothing stays done without management. So I want to first thank you guys for organizing this. And the they I'm talking about is the Alpha Kappa Alpha Sorority Incorporated. Is it the Mu Kappa Omega chapter?
3: It is. Okay. It is that chapter, which is located right in Missouri City, Texas.
2: All right. Well, they are hosting a mental health and wellness house. Now, I've been saying a mental wellness fair, but this says wellness house. So please, I like that swing on the words. Tell me what a wellness house looks like.
3: Yes. Thank you so much. So the mental health and wellness house indicates that we are keeping our information at home for family to learn, to educate, and to be better at just living their lives daily.
2: I love that. May 30th is the date, from 9 a.m. until 1 p.m. Where exactly is it taking place?
3: It is taking place at the Fort Bend Church, 1900 Eldridge, and that is also located in the Sugar Land, Missouri City area at the Legacy Center.
2: Okay, they're inviting you guys out for insightful panels, hands-on workshops, and expert advice designed to help you navigate your physical health, stress management, and just build resilience and prioritize self-care. Let's talk a little bit about self-care and how does that tie in with mental health?
3: Yes, yes, yes. Self-care is something that is very, very important. It's to prioritize yourself and to make sure that you come first. But before you can even do the self-care, you have to do the self-work. You have to do the deep dive. You have to understand why you might be experiencing the symptoms that you're experiencing and why your life outcomes might be in a way that you don't perceive them to be favorable. So having that self-care, putting yourself first, doing the deep dive, doing the deep work is what's going to be really helpful. And at the Mental Health and Wellness House, which will be held on May the 30th, is that we have an array of outstanding providers who will be participating in that Mental Health and Wellness House. And all of it is free. You have an opportunity to learn about all the diagnoses, whether it's for children, adults, or geriatrics, and we're there to treat, help, and educate men and women of color about their mental, physical, and spiritual health.
2: Now, Dr. McKinney, you're a powerhouse leader, and I see that
3: Thank
2: you're
3: you.
2: An educator, for sure a health champion. Tell us a little bit more about your place or your position in all of this.
3: Oh, wonderful. I serve as the mental health liaison for Alpha Kappa Alpha Sorority Incorporated Mu Kappa Omega chapter, which is in Missouri City. So my role and responsibility is to actually chair this event and to get all of the outstanding professionals there, you know, securing the venue, making sure that the actual event is seamless and educational for everyone who's attending.
2: Now, you were strong on that self-care. Mm-hmm. Just talk to us a little bit about, historically, women, and in particularly Black women, are conditioned to be anchors for everyone else.
3: Ooh.
2: So when you emphasize that self-care, I felt it. Mm-hmm. I want to talk about who we're targeting for the house. Also, understanding that men definitely experience mental health, and sometimes they're superheroes in their own right. So when you say house, I love the fact mm-hmm. and the play on the house, because it says everybody in the house. It's not talking about one, the woman in the house, no matter what your ethnicity is. It's talking about mental health, anybody in the house. So I want to invite everybody out. Is that accurate?
3: Yes. Thank you, Sky. So there are two panels that are key in the Mental Health and Wellness House. The first one is Queens in Crisis, What Mama Never Told You About Menopause.
2: Okay.
3: So we are discussing the mental, physical, and spiritual effects of menopause on African American women. And you also said something important is about men.
2: Wait. Before
3: okay.
2: you go to the men.
4: All right,
2: you talked about the menopause, so we're going to pause right
4: okay,
2: there,
4: doctor. Okay, we're going to pause. Okay.
2: Because you said what mama doesn't talk to you about menopause. And for the sake of the conversation, offer or ask, did mama know what menopause was to be able to talk to you about menopause, men and the pause? I think that's, we're going to go somewhere else with that men
4: yes.
2: and the pause. But anyway, with that in mind, what's the mindset on what mama never taught you?
3: Yeah, this is great because you already have hit the key factor or the bullseye. Our moms probably didn't even know what and how they were being affected by menopause. Mm-hmm. So how could they teach us what they didn't know? So now we have several experts on that panel. We have Dr. Miller, who's an OBGYN. We have Dr. Higginbaum, who is an OBGYN. And we have myself, who's a medical psychologist, who's going to walk you through what you might be experiencing pre, post, and after the whole thing with menopause.
2: Wait, doctor. Okay, now you bring a questions to me. Tell me again what your part is. You said you do what?
3: I am the medical psychologist. I am
2: there.
3: The mental health.
2: All
3: right.
2: That's all I want. The medical psychologist.
3: That's right.
2: That's two different spectrums, medical and psychology. I just want to dissect that for a moment. Tell me a little bit more about that.
3: I love it. I love that you asked that because a medical psychologist is a person who really is looking at the combination or correlation between the physiological aspects of what's happening with your body and the effects that it's having on you mentally. So we're looking at how does the effect of all of the differentials of neurotransmitters and how they're functioning in the brain and how that's actually affecting your behavior. Do you not have enough neurotransmitters? Do you have too much? And how is that really hindering or helping your behavioral choices?
2: Ooh, I like that. I like that a lot, doctor, because so many thoughts are going through my mind. You know how they say it's all in your mind. Your body is sick because your mind is how you're thinking. So I love, I can't wait to hear more about that. I don't want to hold us there, but I can't wait to hear more about that.
3: Perfect.
2: Just a quick question. How did you get into that line?
3: Oh, I've been in behavioral health for a long time. And my belief is I always want to learn. You should always be evolving and learning. And so as a medical psychologist, that's something that's cutting edge in our field of psychology. So I went back to school again and got the knowledge that I needed in order to be able to study the body the way in which it needed to be studied as it relates to mental health.
2: That is so exciting. I'm excited for your work. Thank you.
3: Thank you.
2: And you can produce those transcripts, I'm sure. We've been on this whole kick about doctors and producing transcripts.
3: Oh, absolutely. Any day of the week, I can give you all kind of transcripts.
2: Listen,
3: and degrees.
2: I love it. I love it. I'm speaking with Dr. Jacqueline McKinney. The event is May 3rd. We're calling it what?
3: May 30th. And it is the Mental Health and Wellness House.
2: We want to invite you out. Again, you were about to go into the men.
3: That's
2: outside
3: right.
2: of the pause. Real men. Go ahead.
3: Yes. So we also have a panel for Black men, and it's called Kings in Crisis to Kings in Wellness, Black Men Reclaiming Their Mental, Physical, and Spiritual Health. Given everything that's been happening in the world, we have to take care of our Black men, and we need to help them take care of themselves and acknowledge the importance of their mental health and their spiritual health. So we have some heavy hitters on their panel as well. Even the senior pastor of the Fort Bend Church, Pastor Byron Stevenson, along with Ron Reynolds, Frank McKinney, and some other dynamic mental health providers like Dr. Higgins are going to be a part of that panel along with two other heavy hitters. So we're excited for that panel to take place as well.
2: I'm excited about it as well. We're talking about mental health, and we're also talking about a multi-generational approach, I hear, from moms and fathers, dads and seniors. Tell me a little more about, are there senior panels?
3: Yes, we have a lot going on. This is set up like a true conference and festival. So last year when we did the Mental Health and Wellness House, we had some feedback. Like, we want more information about our children. How do we treat children who might be on the spectrum or who have ADHD or who might have a variety of disorders? How do we treat them? We have heavy hitters that's going to actually address those specific specific issues. We have podiatry this year that's going to talk about geriatrics and diabetes and foot care. And we also have nurse practitioners that are going to be talking about psychotropic medications with geriatrics and how those, that's different from psychotropic medications you would give someone younger. Mm-hmm. So we have a variety of things that's happening here.
2: We have a condition, or I won't call it a condition. We have, I would say, maybe a culture of praying it away. Mm-hmm. Why is it important for us to not close any doors and not pray it away any longer?
3: Yes. First of all, prayer is important.
2: It is very important.
3: Faith.
2: It works, too.
3: Yeah. Faith without works is dead, right? So having that faith, having that spiritual connection, that's why we don't exclude spirituality in the total body. So knowing that prayer is important, of course you do that. But God also places people and professionals in your life to help mitigate everything that you might be experiencing, and to focus not only on the spiritual part, but on the physiological part and the mental health part. Very important to have all three.
2: This month is Mental Health Awareness Month. I love that this is taking place now. If someone is listening and they want to, one, attend, or two, volunteer, are you guys done with that portion, or how can people be involved even beyond the just the event?
3: Absolutely. So if they want to attend, the easiest way to do that is just show up to the Fort Bend Church, the Legacy Center, on May the 30th, this year, 2026, at 9 a.m. You're more than welcome to attend. It is free. It is open to the public. We want the public to attend. We want everybody you know, black men, black women, your children, your neighbors, your cousins, your mom, your dad, anybody. We want everybody to attend. That's the best way to do it. Volunteers, we have an array of volunteers, but we never turn down any volunteers. So if you want to come and volunteer, you're more than welcome. I have a job for you.
2: That's Dr. Jacqueline McKinney. Before I let you go, doctor, let's play a little game. It's going to be called I Inquire, okay?
3: Okay.
2: I'll give you, I'll tell you one thing, and you tell me the first thing that comes to your mind after, okay? A mental health day, spa day, or completely unplugging the phone?
3: Completely unplugging the phone.
2: Why?
3: Because that way you are intrinsically focusing on you and not being distracted by things around you.
2: We're going to have to put a time limit on that, too, because some folks can't sit still without the phone for more than 10 minutes. So
3: well, some people are addicted to the phone, and that's what it's created to do, to get you addicted to things that mean nothing.
2: Absolutely nothing. And some folks say, I'm learning, I'm getting stuff from this phone. Put it down.
3: Yeah.
2: The best sound to calm your spirit after a long day.
3: Quiet. And to be in your own thoughts of positivity. Affirming who you are and whose you are. Quiet is golden.
2: That just made me think about grounding.
3: Mm-hmm.
2: Quiet and grounding.
3: Yes.
2: One word that describes the resilience of, let's say, Missouri City women. Because we're out in Mo City with
3: yes, I would say determination. Being determined to make a difference in that community. Mm-hmm. So that maybe we might not have the life or better life we want, but our future.
2: Talking about future, you just made me think about it's time to vote, y'all.
3: It is.
2: It's time to vote. Let that stick with you on today. True sisterhood feels like? True sisterhood feels like?
3: Support. Having the person or people who truly support you, love you, and care about you, and have no intention or interest in hurting you. Support.
2: Let that sit right there for a second.
3: Yeah.
2: Fill in the blank. Our community heals when we...
3: We work together.
2: Ladies and gentlemen, that's Dr. Jacqueline McKinney. Mental Health and Wellness House happens May 30th. It starts at 9 in the morning, and it goes to 1 o'clock. So get up bright and early. Make a plan before the day so you are there and not deliberating, or am I going to go? Do I need to go? And maybe take somebody with you, okay? Tell them come give you the support that Dr. McKinney is talking about and just support you with their presence.
3: Yes.
2: Anything else, doctor, before we go?
3: I just want to say I pray And I hope that everyone who's listening to this will take time out to come to the Mental Health and Wellness House. We should not shy away from mental health, spiritual health, and physical health because we are too busy. We need you. We're here to support you.
2: All right. Thank you again to the Alpha Kappa Alpha Sorority Incorporated, Mu Kappa Omega Chapter in Missouri City for putting this together and everybody else associated with the event.
3: Thank you, Sky, for having me.
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3: Yay.
2: Be sure to follow and see more, even beyond the Mental Health House. If you missed it, how you can be involved with the Mu Kappa Omega of Missouri City. Thank you again, Dr. Jacqueline McKinney. When we return, I want to talk to the city girls or the reformed city girls and guys who are looking to make some money by using their honey. This convo is next inside the Public Affairs Podcast.
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2: All right. Welcome back to the Public Affairs Podcast. I'm your host, Sky Houston. And with this episode, I want to do a little something different. I'm going to say it like this because I just watched the podcast with Funky Fridays. They had Young Miami from the City Girls on there. So this is the top of my mind. City girls are down. And I'm going to say the country girls are up. Country girls are winning.
3: I don't know if it's just my algorithms where all I'm seeing down my timeline are farmers markets and homesteading. Maybe it's all that's going on this last year or two in the administration that has everybody preparing. But I'm happy to have in the studio with me Miss Zanaria Brown. I was about to say Zay. We call her Zay. But she's one half of the dynamic team running Farmer Brown & Co. right down the street in Sealy. Z, I don't know what to call you now. Zay, Zanaria, Z Brown. What you go by these days?
4: Zanaria Brown with Farmer Brown & Co. That is me. And like you said, half of me because the other half is our beekeeper, Henry. Together, we are helping land on or save money. And not only that, we're removing bees from properties because bees will go any place they want to, and then we're bringing honey to the community and other stuff.
3: Now, I didn't even set up the dunk yet, but she's dunking it already. Today, we're going to talk about bees. Queen bee, bees in the trap, all of that good stuff. Now, a little more about Farmer Brown & Co. They do, they're handling the bees, they're pressing the juices, and they're paving the way for the next generation of agriculture. Now, Zay, baby girl, do you mind me calling you baby girl?
4: Because
3: as I look to you, you are a full-grown woman now. You are a mom. You're married. And you're a business owner. How did this life happen? Because I know it ain't nothing like, you know, when you were down at PVU as a student.
4: How it happened was all God. And really, it was timing that just wrapped around at the right time. My father-in-law, he sent the whole family to bee school. And me not knowing
3: There's a such thing as a bee school?
4: Mm-hmm.
3: You went from being at Prairie View A&M University to now you go to bee school. And I'm really talking about bees in the trap, not like bee business school.
4: Yeah, bee school. It was 8 hours a day. Well, it was 8 hours for one day, and then there were so many classes you can choose that you wanted to take. One of those classes I took was suiting up and actually going through a hive, and that's when I knew. I was like, okay, I'm not as scared as I thought I was.
3: What was originally your major when you were in college? You never thought your career would be in bees.
4: Not at all. Communications.
3: First of all, how did you and your husband decide this is going to be our lives? We're going to leave the city. That's why I say city girls are down. We're going to go to the country and we're really going to live this country life. And you guys are still in your 20s.
4: Well, at the time I wasn't ready. I felt like I was still young, hot in my prime. So when he asked me to move, I said no. Then he asked again. I said, okay, he asked twice. He's serious. We met at the PV trail ride. So it was homecoming and it was the whole aspect of the country. He had his boots on. He was on the horse actually.
3: So you go to PV homecoming. It's a trail ride. You see this guy. You don't know this man. He on the horse. And we're talking about Henry. Shout out to Mr. Henry Brown with Farmer Brown & Co. He did it the right way. He's living in life. He's setting up this legacy based out of what his father, what did he see his parents doing? How long have the Brown family been farmers?
4: Mm-hmm. So they have had cattle for pretty much all of their lives. At least my mother-in-law, Rashonda Brown, she was raised knowing how to tend to every kind of animal, knowing how to feed and deliver calves if needed. That was already equipped in her at a young age. She was that girl, and I wish I could tell you how she was going from city to city riding horses, delivering whatever news they needed. You want to see some peacocks, peahens, emus?
3: What is an emu?
4: It looks like a
3: we don't know.
4: Bird.
3: We still city girls, okay?
4: Right. Inch by inch is what I'm learning.
3: Inch by inch. How do you go from being a city girl to a country girl? You go inch by inch. Mm-hmm. Learn one thing at a time. I'm speaking with Zanaria Brown, one half of the dynamic couple behind Farmer Brown & Co. I don't know many Gen Zers, Gen Xers, Yers, or even Alpha generations doing this. They have a company that teaches beekeeping. She juices. She makes wonderful products. She brought to the studio today a beautiful jar of Texas Farmer Brown & Co.'s raw honey. It says unfiltered, unheated. When did you guys discover, hey, we have a treasure here? How do you guys get into packaging and going this route of producing products on your farm?
4: The first year of beekeeping, we didn't extract any honey and jar anything up because our main main goal was to grow this apiary. Let's grow it to where we have X amount of hives, mm-hmm. and then we can get to the point of putting honey in jars and selling it. So, say less than a year ago, then we have the lip balms, and but the juices were first because we didn't know nothing about the bees. It was just the juices that we were using from the garden. Then eventually, the bees were on the same property and enhanced all the vegetables, and then there we go.
3: I looked up the importance of bees, how all things in nature go together. So, we know bees for honey, but honey is just one thing that mm-hmm. bees are responsible for.
4: Propolis is a product that bees make. Propolis.
3: Okay.
4: It's used for so many health benefits. You got wax, which is your lip balms. Bees have venom. People use that in lip plumper and all these different things. The pollen, that's not the bee specifically, but it's what the bees go after and bring into their hive. Pollen, people like to eat that over their yogurt bowls. And
3: Who's eating pollen over their yogurt bowls?
4: A lot of people okay. are eating pollen. They're coming to us asking, do we sell pollen? But we're not trying to rob the bees of every single thing.
3: Coming from the city living to farming or living on a farm, what's been the biggest difference you see?
4: The biggest difference is noticing what is out there. And that means paying attention to the flowers that grow, like you just said, paying attention to the cattle and seeing that, okay, in springtime, there's buds on trees. There's calves being born. Like everything is growing in spring. Everything is blooming. And when I was in the city, I was just ripping and running. I wasn't taking time to see like, okay, this is a yaupon holly tree and it's getting ready to bloom.
3: The palahoo tree, what you say?
4: Yaupon holly.
3: Yaupon holly.
4: And also what I learned that I didn't care for in the beginning, yaupon holly is like a natural caffeine, so you can make tea out of it, tea from the leaves. So I'm learning little stuff like that.
3: Yaupon holly, all right.
4: How to be resourceful.
3: So this is what I did know. Without bees, many fruits and vegetables would become scarce or more expensive, like you mentioned. Farmers would experience lower crop yields, mm-hmm. food variety would decrease, and ecosystems would struggle. A lot of us have allergies here in the city. Tell us, why is it important to get locally grown honey?
4: To get honey from a beekeeper is going to help you because you're getting enzymes, living enzymes in your honey. That means that your honey is raw and unprocessed. That means compared to the store, if you're buying honey in the store, it is processed, it's heated, it's preservatives in it to make it maintain a shelf life. So if you're getting it from a local beekeeper, you're getting natural enzymes, which is going to help reduce inflammation, gut health, or whatever have you. It's like breathing in a natural flu shot. You're breathing in what's already flowing around.
3: I love this. Again, I'm speaking to Zanaria Brown, half of the Farmer Brown and Co. They juice, they beekeep. Now, you told me about a process where your family goes out and places bees on people's properties. In what world does someone call somebody to say, hey, bring me some bees? Walk us through what that is and why that matters.
4: We get two types of calls. So it's the people who have property and they want to save money on their taxes. They want to do something with their property instead of having it just not do anything for them. So at that point, we're providing you bees, we're placing them on your property, and we're managing them. And what that means is twice a month, we're going to your property, making sure that the queen, her health is good, the whole colony is good. And at the end of that year or so, we will turn in the documentation to the tax assessor, and that'll lower your taxes. And then not only that, but if the yield of honey is very productive, now you have honey for your family. You can gift it, you can sell it. It's up to you.
3: I like that. You guys' motto on your company website says, where bees meet business.
4: Mm-hmm.
3: So that sounds like good business.
4: Word of mouth for us is traveling really far. And like that other group of people I was telling you about, you have people who have had land for a long period of time, and they may have cattle like how we had, but they're looking to transition their way of what they have on their property. So we had cows and we transitioned to bees. A lot of people are coming from cows, hay, and they want to come to having bees on their property. But for us, we've been reaching people through word of mouth.
3: What is the ultimate vision for Farmer Brown & Co.? When you and Mr. Henry talk about what you want this to look like for your future, your baby that you're holding in your hands, what is it that you guys, because y'all are young still, mm-hmm. you guys are still in your 20s, running this company, living off of the land, what have you guys set as your sights for the future?
4: For one, what God says, and for two, being a household brand, meaning everyone is calling us to put bees on their land. Everyone is calling us to help them save money. 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Everyone is calling us to receive honey for gifts, for whatever reasons. Everyone is calling us, so to be in everyone's home.
3: Do you guys' honey have a signature flavor or something unique about it? What would you say makes Farmer Brown & Co., Texas Raw Honey, different?
4: Mm-hmm. Our honey is different different because it's a mix of all the wildflowers that grow in Sealy at our pasture. So Texas wildflowers, that's it. It's a mix of different flowers. And like I was saying earlier, that Yopon holly is one, goldenrod. Those are just a few, but whatever flowers are growing in the area is what the mix of Texas wildflowers. So all the wildlife that grows is what makes up that honey.
3: Now I can't wait to taste this. I'm picturing in my mind what this may taste like.
4: Oh, and then also what does help with that signature flavor is that you want to pull honey out of frames at a certain time. So bees know when their honey is ready. They'll cap it off with wax.
3: Who knew today we would be learning about our honey? Now, thank you. I want to play a quick game with you. I'm going to call this the homestead hustle. I know you don't consider it your living homestead yet, but just to give us an idea what it's like for you. A city girl now living out on a farm. I'll give you two choices and you tell me which one wins your country heart. City girl turned country heart.
4: Okay.
3: Work in the hives, full protective bee suit, or living on the edge when you wore your hot girl outfit to the club?
4: No, that's a hard one. You know, you got me reminiscing here. I like to get dressed up, but however, I do like my family to be taken care of. So 100%, 1000% put that bee suit on.
3: All right. So you're growing up a little bit. Would you go for a crisp fall morning or a humid Texas summer?
4: Definitely the morning. It took me some time to get into the heat, and being a beekeeper, you in that heat.
3: Yeah, I can imagine in a suit. Okay, Farmer Brown & Co. has several products, and I can imagine your taste buds are changing since you're a farm girl now. Which do you prefer? Do you go raw honeycomb straight from the hive or fresh cold-pressed green juice?
4: I'm going to go with honey because I can put honey on a lot of different things. Once the juice is gone, it's drunk and it's gone.
3: And you can put the honey in a smoothie.
4: There you go.
3: Yeah, best of both worlds. The hardest chore on your farm, hive inspections or pulling weeds?
4: That's funny. My in-laws would like that question. Probably pulling honey, only because when you're taking too long and the bees know that you're taking their resources, they're going to start to get a little defensive.
3: We do not have time for that. You're going to convince me to stay a city girl instead of coming to be a country girl.
4: When you're pulling weeds, ain't nobody messing with you for the most part.
3: I love you mentioning your in-laws. Tell me, what's your in-laws' philosophy? What are the Browns' philosophy on the land? What have they told you about living off of the land?
4: Activate your brown.
3: What does that mean?
4: Activate your brown, meaning be resourceful. If you can do it yourself, do it yourself. Mm-hmm. So my father-in-law has literally shown me how to grow a plethora of things. He is the reason why I have, for the first time, had mustard greens growing, cantaloupe growing. He inspired me because I saw him do it, and I love to be in his garden. He showed me how to do it. It was easy as put the seed in the ground and tend to it.
3: Low-key, that's a bar that somebody could take into life, period. Put a seed in the ground and tend to it in business and relationships. Go ahead.
4: My mother-in-law, she's that type of person to get it done by any means necessary. So she is showing me daily, you need to take care of what take care of you. If I'm going to eat some eggs from a chicken, we need to go out there and feed them. So she really doing it. She really holding it down. And then also, you just want to watch for any predators. Like, she showed me snake skin the other day. So that means if there's a snake skin, there's a snake, and that means somebody's trying to get some eggs. That means the chickens are, their life is at jeopardy.
3: I love the quote, take care of what takes care of you. Mm-hmm. That's a great life lesson for anybody. Take care of what takes care of you. What's one of your favorite things about farm living?
4: It's peaceful.
3: It's peaceful.
4: It's peaceful. And I didn't know what I needed when I was 19, 20, 21. I didn't know how beautiful it was, but I can see my daughter. She's saying she can recognize bees. She's taking the time to look at different insects, different plants, cows. She acknowledges these small things we take for granted, and that's the beautiful part of it.
3: You're 26 now?
4: Yes.
3: At the ripe age of 26, what have you learned about owning land? Because the more we talk, I'm thinking about alternative living. We teach kids there's one way to live this life. You go to elementary school, middle school, high school, you go to college, you get a job. But there are alternative ways for you to make a living and to enjoy life. These are the things that our past generations did, our grandparents, our great-great-grandparents. So what are you learning about this process for yourself?
4: To take care of it. And I have been with the babies, being inside, but just to take care of it, really, and learn about those different resources out there to help you save money, like having bees as agriculture exemption. People don't know that bees can help you save money. They just thinking, oh, you have to have a large plot of land, you have to have some cows. But no, bees count.
3: Mm-hmm.
4: So look at those resources, look at your county offices and see what's available. And then also something I learned from my mother, mother-in-law, there's places where you can get different pieces and plots of land for little of nothing. You just have to go to the sheriff's office. At so many times in a year, they'll have like a little price, because nobody wants this piece of land. They'll have a little price on how you can purchase land.
3: So I just looked this up. It says the sheriff's office, they don't actually give away land for free. Rather, they conduct these public auctions called sheriff sales. These are forced sales of real estate ordered by a court to recover any unpaid debts, back taxes, or mortgages. So when a property owner defaults on their mortgage or their land, the bank can use a system to force the sale of a property. So sometimes it's tax liens. And at these auctions, the land is sold to the highest bidder to satisfy that debt. So you can get land really, really cheap. You can typically look for this information on the official website of whatever county you're looking at.
4: And another thing, they give away calves too. You have to look that up, but they give away calves, baby cows basically, when, so about like two of our calves, they were free.
3: And what do you do with those calves now?
4: We take care of them and feed them, and then we're just holding them as a bank, or later in life we're going to see if this is something we, you know, if we need some food and we want to take them to a meat market and go.
3: That sounds so cruel.
4: Put them in our fridge.
3: I'm still a city girl.
4: You know, it does sound cruel, but I told my friend on Instagram the other day, she said I'm never eating strawberries again because she saw an insect. These days, I want to see a little insect. Let me know it's real.
3: Okay, that's proper. We're talking about living back off the land. We're talking about using your resources. I'm talking to Zenaria Brown of Farmer Brown & Co. She is a farm girl. You're saying that's good to know your food is real. GMOs, genetically modified, everything.
4: Yeah.
3: And AI, you don't know what is real. So do you guys grow strawberries on your land?
4: We have before, but right now what we're growing is blackberries, and that's just natural wild blackberries, which are so good.
3: Now, are those native to you guys' area, or did you import it or use seeds that you ordered?
4: Those are native to the area.
3: Oh, that's great to know. Mm-hmm. Recently, one of the most popular American agriculture companies has been under scrutiny for a batch of, I guess, their strawberries or their blackberries containing pesticides. Folks are not having it today. Folks want to know their things they're intaking in their bodies, the food they're feeding their families is healthy or as healthy as possible, because you don't know what you're eating these days. It's great to know that you can get some locally sourced blackberries. Now, do you guys sell or give to area when you have overage?
4: For the people that reach out to us, yes. And if we have a lot of eggs, we definitely sell those at the market. So we sell honey, eggs, lip balm made from beeswax from our hives, those cold pressed juices, which are only fruits and vegetables. And then if we do add a sweetener, of course, it's honey.
3: How do you guys decide which farmer markets you participate with?
4: The ones that have a good foot traffic, and then the ones that have been established for at least several years. There's one out there, Your Neighborhood Farmers Market. Shout out to them. They have been in the business since about 2016. And at their markets, you know you're going to find everything local. You're going to get some local bread, local honey, local tea cakes, local flowers and plants. Everything is local, and you're going to appreciate it. So I tend to lean on the people who have shown on social media, or they have that real life feedback where somebody has said, this is why I come here.
3: You want to shout out any other farmers market? Just so those of us who are still city girls and guys, we can get out and take a field trip this summer. And do farmer markets happen outside of the weekend?
4: They have some on Fridays, Saturdays, and occasionally Sundays. But you can find farmers markets everywhere. Look on Facebook, ask ChatGPT what farmers markets are happening this weekend. But Your Neighborhood Farmers Market, they are so good. They travel all over the city. So in case you miss one in Cypress, they're going to be in Jersey Village. If you miss Jersey Village, they're going to be wherever. So you can find them. And then we recently did a farmers market at the Natural Museum, the Museum of Natural Sciences. That's what I'm saying. You're going to find your good farmers market. You just got to look for it. TikTok helps too.
3: TikTok. I just saw one pop up on Alameda this past weekend. So yeah, shout out to everybody.
4: Oh, sorry, not to cut you off. Urban Harvest, they have a mobile market as well. So if you need any help and assistance, Urban Harvest is a good market. Hey, they're willing to help you.
3: Listen, I'm gonna get some land and find me some bees and some tomatoes myself. Anybody got some land, gonna throw my way in a calf, a baby calf.
4: There you go, because right? You can.
3: All right, well, thank you again. I'm speaking to Zenaria Brown, a.k.a. Ms. Zay, Farmer Brown & Co. I love to see young people, when I say young people, folks in their 20s taking a gamble on self. Mm-hmm. Outside of entrepreneurship, it's one thing just to do business for yourself, but to make a life for yourself and your family off the land is so admirable. So how do people find you? you guys?
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Amen. 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The things that hurt you in the past won't control your future. Starting now, this is a new day. This is your Exodus. You are officially

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Welcome back to the Spirit Top 15. Your girl Darlene here. And this hour, you're going to find out who's going to have the number one song in the country. Plus, I've got new music on the way. But before we do all of that, let's keep the countdown moving. Here is number 7 this week on the Spirit Top 15.

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0: Welcome back to your number one weekend countdown with your favorite girl. It's your girl, Darlene. And we're counting down the hottest inspirational hits in the country. We'll get to number one shortly, but check out who's got number four on The Spirit.
1: Put your hands on it. Hands on it. I bet you won't put your hands on it. All right. I'm gonna try it like this.

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0: It's number 3 this weekend on the Spirit Top 15. And I'm going to the phone lines to hear what you've got to say in just a second, but not before the Off the Record Smash. Here it is.
1: Lord, I know you're a promise keeper. I know you're able, but...
2: Sometimes it seems I've lost my way.
1: And I don't know what to do.
2: And I don't know just what to do. The plans I made, I thought would succeed.
1: They've all crashed.

0: God, in your word, you said, you said I'm free. But God, I don't feel anything. The ones
1: I thought would never leave,
0: they gave up on me.
1: But I know,
0: so oppressed. God, I'll trust you.

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0: Hendrix Brown and Maverick City with Run to You on the Best in Inspiration All Day, placing Monica and her family on the prayer request list. On May 27th, Monica confirmed her father's death through an emotional Instagram tribute accompanied by childhood and recent photographs. Her dad, MC Billy Arnold Jr., passed away. She expressed her love and acceptance of his passing, writing, "Dad, I love you, and letting you go, I honestly wasn't prepared for, but I'm happy you are free. No more pain, no more suffering." The heartfelt tribute, including video footage of her father reflecting on his favorite tracks from her catalog, including "Angel of Mine," "Until It's Gone," and "Time to Move On." Going to be praying for Monica and her family, placing them on the prayer request list this week on the Best.
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1: There's a song that we sing in our church in New York. Perfecting Faith Church. It's about an every Sunday song.

0: Jermaine Dolly. Yeah. Never shall forget. I'm the best in inspiration all day. Time now for Inspirational Lifestyles. It's where I share my devotion. And today's topic is something new. Isaiah 66 and 9 from the New Contemporary Version says, in the same way, I will not cause pain without allowing something new to be born, says the Lord. If I cause you the pain, I will not stop you from giving birth to your new nation, says your God. God never causes pain without purpose. He doesn't allow us to weather a season of loss and destruction in our lives without preparing a place of peaceful restoration on the other side. If you're enduring a season of struggle, hold on to the promise that something new is being born out of your trial. And no matter how painful the process or how much you feel like there's no way anything could be worth this difficulty, now know that your Heavenly Father sees everything you're going through and He will bring you new birth. So we pray, thank you, Jesus, that you see my pain. Thank you that you promise not to always or allow pain without something new being born in my life. You are God who restores, recreates, and establishes His people. Help me to trust you even in my seasons of pain. Something new. That's Inspirational Lifestyles. I'm the best in inspiration.
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2: Hello, sir. 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
1: 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How's the grandbaby? 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
1: James Fortune, Live Through It, on the Best in Inspiration All Day. Had the opportunity to hang out at NPR, the National Public Radio Network, and it's where they do Tiny Desk. And if you are familiar with the performances that happen at Tiny Desk, they put them on their social media page, on their YouTube page, and it's gone viral. I know during the pandemic, we kind of lived to see who they were going to feature on Tiny Desk. And for Black Music Month, they featured Fred Hammond. Let me tell you something. I had an opportunity to be in the audience, and Fred did all of his favorite songs. I think his set list was like 10 songs or more, and he did all of your favorites. It was such great energy in the room. I can't wait for them to release it. I believe he might be the first installation of Black Music Month that's kicking off in just a few days, but we'll keep you updated on it and let you know when it's going to air. But when I tell you, it was so much fun. Check out my social media page. I posted a few pictures there at Sheryl Jackson Radio. All right, guys, coming up is more of this great gospel music on the Best in
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0: That's Nia Allen with Lord, I Love You on the Best in Inspiration All Day. The dynamic young vocalist Keelante Gavin is having an amazing spring, and an impromptu live performance of an old quartet song has become an unexpected viral hit, amassing over 110 million TikTok views over the last couple of months. When he noticed the fan response, Gavin and his producer, Desmond Gore, rushed into the studio to create a proper studio version of the song at the meeting. Now, this is available on digital outlets everywhere. We're going to be talking with Keelante coming up on Tuesday this week on Get Up Mornings with Erica Campbell, so make sure you join us for that. Variations of the song has been sung by quartet groups such as the Sensational Nightingales dating back to the 1960s. He said, I had just finished ministering and I said something like, I didn't talk too long. And Gavin recalled a concert a few weeks ago. Then he said, I remember the old quartet song I heard in Charleston and I started singing it. Fans posted clips of it on social media and it was soon a social media smash. You know, we first came into knowing Keelante because he was a 16-year-old in his cafeteria in high school, and the cafeteria worker captured it on video, and that too became viral with him singing that Paul Jones classic, I Won't Complain. And so the rest is history. He's married now. He's married now, starting his family, everything, pastoring and all the things. So yeah, we can't wait to talk to him on Tuesday. So make sure you tune in to Get Up Mornings with Erica Campbell. All right, guys, more of the best in this.
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0: Jonathan Nelson with My Name is Victory on the Best in Inspiration All Day. That's going to do it for me. Thank you so much for hanging out. Had a great time with you today. I told you I would. I had a busy, busy weekend hanging out at How Sweet the Sound this weekend. That was great. Can't wait to get in the seat tomorrow. Me, Griff, and our special guest, Kim Lee King, is going to be in as Erica is promoting this movie that she's in for Lifetime. So make sure you set your DVRs and check it out, or, you know, check it out live. It's going to be next Saturday, June 6th, 8/7 Central, okay, on Lifetime. That's going to do it for me today. Thank you so much for hanging out. Let's get together again next week. And in the meantime, let's stay connected. I'm Cheryl Jackson Radio on all social media. Love you, family.
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3: 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This right here is the Takeover Show, and she didn't even know she was going to be on the radio today. I saw her in the lobby at the station. I said, you need to be on the mic right now.
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4: Bing, bing, bing, bing. You know I go by Jayvon now. I reclaim my name.
3: Okay, so we have a lot to talk about. More on the way. All right, here on the Praise

0: First in the mix. D-Stone and Jay live in the building. Yes. Now, she has a new name. She's now going by Jayvon.
1: Jayvon, yes.
0: Now, this is weird because you have...
1: This is weird.
0: No, because
1: this
0: wait a second.
1: This is how my brother talks to me.
0: No, but it just shows we have a real relationship.
1: Yes, yeah. It's my brother for real.
0: So, no, because you were Jay Speaks for a while.
1: Well, it was Jay Talks.
0: That too.
1: It was Jay Talks. Never Jay Speaks. That kind of sounds like a puppy.
0: That's true.
1: That's getting rough. Jay it was Speaks. Just Jay. It was there was just, all of these are okay. So
0: you're right.
1: Because I'm a marketer, right? Okay. And so like people used to always back in the day when I first came out as Jay when I was doing all the stuff with Lecrae and all the hip hop guys, the people at the churches felt obligated to put something in front of my name. They were like Lady Jay.
0: Oh, Lady Jay's crazy.
1: Sister Jay. Sister Jay. I was like, no, it's just Jay. It's literally just Jay. So then I made my website JustJay.com. Well, then pivot forward. I started working for Joyce Meyer, and then we created the podcast called Talk It Out. And because on that platform, they didn't tag the little black girl on there. They said my name. They put J-A-I. So I'm like, if you query it and you start doing things on the analytics side, that's the nerd in me. I'm like, if you put J and Talk It Out, hopefully this will pop up first. So then I did J Talks. That was only because of that podcast, because you have millions and millions of people being impacted by my story, my personal life, what I was going through in my family, what I was going through in my divorce. And they really loved me, but they didn't know how to find me because we didn't put my Instagram name on there. So I was like, let me pivot my name so I can get those people. So that I did that. But now this Jayvon is my maiden name, but me going back to Vaughn is me reclaiming myself and reclaiming my time and not like, you know, being stuck to who I was in that marriage. So Jayvon is who I am. That's who I was born, and that's who I'm gonna be. So it's Jayvon.
0: Do you receive it today?
1: It was
0: so good.
1: Did you like that?
0: All right, so listen, we're talking identity today.
1: Okay, clearly.
0: All right, here all the praise
1: mix
0: down.
1: Yeah.
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0: 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D-Stone J in here for the Takeover Show, and we're just going wherever the Spirit takes
1: us
0: today.
1: Literally.
0: I am so excited, but when we get back, I have to talk about labels, okay? Because Jay has had different names and different personas and all this stuff. Same identity, but just different labels. So we're going to talk labels when we get back. All right here on the Praise
1: Mix
0: Down.

0: Praise Mix Down, where we keep God first in the mix. D-Stone J live in the building for the Takeover show. And I'm excited because, Jay, recently God told me something that really fixed my wagon.
1: What he said, Dwayne?
0: So he said to me, he said, you know, you're so concerned about being labeled, but you have to understand that labels are how people find things. So, Jay, just minister to the person who's like, oh, I don't want to be labeled this and I don't want to be labeled that. But you're an analytics person, so you know, like, you got to have some type of way that people can find you.
1: Yes, yes. I don't mind. But as long as I've been able to differentiate what those labels are, right?
0: Okay.
1: I've been able to say, God, who do you say that I am?
0: Mm-hmm.
1: Like the same way, you know, like Jesus said in the scripture, he's like, who do you say that I am? So I am Jay, the pastor's kid. I am Jay, the person that went to school for marketing. I am Jay, the singer, songwriter, Grammy nominated writer. I am Jay, the Christian hip hop Hall of Famer. Don't do not a single piece of rap, but I'm in the Christian hip hop Hall of Fame. I am Jay, the background singer. I am Jay, the CEO. I am Jay, the TEDx talk speaker. Mm. But in this particular season of my life, I've declared that I'm showing up completely as myself. All of the J's get me. Like,
0: come on, all J's.
1: All the J's. I'm showing up completely as myself. So if you are having an identity crisis saying, well, I'm a mom or I'm a wife or I'm a this or I'm a that, or, you know, I work at the church or I serve at the church or I work for the government or I do whatever or I just was laid off. It's okay to identify yourself as who you are, but just know who God says you are.
0: Hey.
1: Show up completely as that person.
0: There it is. All right, here on the Praise
1: Mix.
0: Damn.

0: If you don't know what to do, just raise your hand. 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Keeping God first in the mix.
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0: Praise Mix Dan, where we keep God first in the mix. D-Stone J live in the building for the Takeover Show. And I'm so excited for her to be here because there's so many things that are happening right now in her life.
1: Yes.
0: Congratulations on the new music.
1: I know, right?
0: You and V Rose.
1: Me and V Rose. And then I dropped a song with 1K Few, but don't nobody know because he ain't posted.
0: Okay, well, we're going to talk about that. Not Bahaha.
1: He didn't post it.
0: Anytime somebody starts a laugh with Bahaha.
1: That's
0: a real laugh.
1: It's the real thing. Because you got to laugh at the thing sometimes. It's like, yeah,
0: amen.
1: I put that song out and ain't nobody know I put it out because I'm independent still. But it's like, you know what? I still put it out. It's called Sound the Alarm. That's out with me and 1K Few.
0: Amen.
1: And
0: we're going to get to all that music today. All right here on The Praise.
1: Mix.
0: Damn.
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5: Praise Mix Down, where we keep God first in the mix. D-Stone J live in the building.
0: Yes, yes, yes, yes.
5: And you can hear the smile on my face because my sister's in here, which means there's no rules.
0: None.
5: There's no boundaries. There's no limits.
0: Sitting on the table.
5: I'm sitting on the table. I know this is going to look awkward on social media, but I'm that comfortable.
0: Yes, yes. This is my brother for a long, long time, though.
5: Yes.
0: Like, seriously, we both, like, I mean, he's not from St. Louis. He's Canadian.
5: Exactly.
0: Arrête, you know.
5: Yeah.
0: Ain't that what they say?
5: Yeah, that's stop in French. No, we're going to get there later.
0: Anyways, but yeah, we were in St. Louis together, so I love my brother.
5: Yes. All right, here on the Praise
0: Mix
5: Down.

0: Praise Mix Down, where we keep God first in the mix. Jay is live in the building for the Takeover Show, and she now goes by Jayvon.
1: I'm Jayvon, darling.
0: Which sounds like a perfume or
1: Jayvon,
0: something.
1: Jayvon, like Strong Jay.
0: What are you wearing, Jayvon?
1: Jayvon G.
0: Period. So here's the thing. We now live in a world where people are really chasing validation.
1: Yeah.
0: And I think social media has a lot to do with
1: this,
0: because it's like the blue check was supposed to be like, no, we did background research on you and you actually do what you say you're doing. So we're going to give you a blue check.
1: Yeah.
0: And now they were like, no, you can get one.
1: You'll get a blue check. You'll get a blue check. You get a blue check.
0: You just purchase one.
1: Yeah.
0: Okay. So my question is to the person who feels like, I don't want to have to pay for my blue check. I've been doing this. What advice do you have for that person? Because I just talked to somebody today and it was like, I just feel like I'm not getting the credit that I deserve for the work that I've done. And I was like, I don't know if you should chase that anymore.
1: Yeah, I don't think you should chase it by any means. But I do think, because I own an agency, a branding agency, a strategizing agency, and a production agency. So there's a certain thing about putting some respect on your name. And a lot of times we're waiting on others to do it. And most of the time, those people are the people that are jealous of us. So we can't do it. So that's one thing in this particular season of me being Jayvon that I've really just owned clapping for myself. It's like, if I need to do that for my brand, oh yeah, I'm going to do it. I'm not waiting on nobody to tell me I need a new website. I'm not waiting on nobody to tell me I need a new logo. I'm not waiting on nobody to tell me I need verification, need more files, none of that. I'm going to do all I need to do. And then y'all gonna see the work, because the work behind it is gonna validate it itself.
0: And then y'all gonna see. English teachers everywhere are screaming. And then y'all gonna see.
1: And then y'all gonna see.
0: Come on.
1: And this is edumacation over here. Over her.
0: Hey.
1: Over her.
0: Listen, over her.
1: Over
0: listen,
1: her.
0: Listen, when we get back, we're gonna talk more about and then y'all gonna
1: and
0: see.
1: And then y'all gonna see.
0: All right, here on the Praise
1: Mix.
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0: Praise Mix Down, where we keep God first in the mix. D-Stone, Jay in the building, a return offender on the show.
1: Really?
0: Okay?
1: For
0: you real. Know what I'm saying? But her offense is going to actually make you better. So when we get back, we're going to talk more about, we've been talking validation, identification, all the Asians. It's all coming up. All right here on the Praise
1: Mix
0: Down.

0: Praise Mix Down, where we keep God first in the mix. And you know what, Jay? I'm so excited to have you in here. She now goes by Jayvon.
1: I am Jayvon Day.
0: And you have to say it like it. Like
2: Jayvon!
0: You have to, available now at Macy's.
1: Exactly. Only right. The best.
0: Come on. So I'm excited because what I'm hearing in the spirit and what I'm hearing in the tone of this show is that this is the season that you fight for yourself.
1: Yes.
0: I know you've been fighting for yourself for a long time.
1: Yeah.
0: I'm not tired yet. But now we're coaching people.
1: Yeah.
0: In why it's important. And mm-hmm. some of us are late bloomers in fighting for themselves.
1: Yeah.
0: But what advice do you have for people that are like, well, I just don't know. But in the meantime, you're waiting on people to see you and you're mad.
1: Yeah.
0: Let's just be honest. You're mad. Mm-hmm. But they're not going to see you until you decide to fight for yourself.
1: Yeah. I'll first say, if you are feeling angry or you are feeling mad, one of the first steps for me, honestly, was therapy. Like, to really get to the root of it. To get to the root of, why do I feel like I need validation from people? Why do I feel like I need that to help me to move forward? You know what I mean? So getting to the root of that. But then the whole other thing is, I've always kind of advocated for myself. I've been a teeny little superwoman from a little teapot for a very long time. You know, whether it be fighting for my royalties or fighting for my position at a company, being the only black woman at a company, you know, like, I've just definitely had to fight different things for a long time. But it was after, honestly, the most traumatic season of my life was the divorce, that I really decided to fully reclaim my power. The thing that the devil meant to destroy me and take me out was actually the thing that fueled me and gave me the power that I needed to actually see myself how God truly sees me. And so if you are fighting that thing, the reality is, folks gonna see you when they see you, and they ain't when they ain't.
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0: where we keep God first in the mix. If you like that mix, good. A lot of people do.
1: Good.
0: Yeah, good. That's great. So, I got Jay live in the building for the Takeover Show, now known as Jay Vaughn.
1: Yes.
0: And you know what? If you're late to church, we were talking about the person that I wanted to see didn't see me. And she was talking about a relationship that she had with her daughter and how there was a strain, I guess, after the divorce. It was kind of like, you know, because we don't want kids to take a side.
1: But they kind of have to. They kind of have to based off of the fact that, like, who do they end up living with? That kind of feels like a side. And it wasn't necessarily that part that I think was the part that caused the rift. I think it was the part that she had to war with. And I'm learning that more and more. And I also think it was God's divine provision for me. Because I've been such a people pleaser, and that's what my TED Talk is about, the confessions of a people pleaser. I've always been someone that has literally pleased other people. Like, what can I do to help you? And I always take the leftovers and help myself, right? And so what God has allowed, and don't allow this, if you're listening to this and you feel like God is telling you to write the book or start the business or start the ministry or whatever, do the class, go to school, you know, whatever it is you're supposed to do. You're like, I got to take care of the kids, or I got to do that, I got to do. Baby, at the end of the day, you got to take care of yourself as well. You got to do what God's called you to do, or he'll allow those things to be stripped away from you.
0: So wait, when we get back, we're going to talk about obedience. I pray that you're enjoying this show today, because I am. All right, here on the Praise
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0: Praise Mix Down, where we keep God first in the mix. Jay, that is a show.
1: That is a show.
0: That is a show. So today was powerful. I pray that you received a whole lot of nuggets. We don't like to leave without giving our friends and family a word of inspiration. Jay, could you do it before we get up out of here?
1: Yeah, you know what? I just, one of my favorite scriptures is that God will do exceedingly abundantly above all you could ask or think. But a lot of times, because we don't know ourselves and we don't know what we want, we don't even know what to ask or think. I ask you, my friends, to take some time with the Lord and just say, God, what do I even want? Who did you say that I am? Ask it, think it, and I promise you, He gonna double it. He gonna triple it. And He's gonna blow your mind. I'm literally walking in the best

0: God has literally like propelled me into a new version of myself that I know I would not have been had I not gone through the fire. The Amen. Fire produces gold. Pressure produces diamonds. And my friends, you are top shelf. 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
1: All right, here on the Praise
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